0: 4 su sata. Ovo je Glas Hrvatske. Slijede vijesti na engleskom jeziku.
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3: Hello and welcome. My name is Katja Miličić and here is the latest news.
4: European Commission President Ursula von der Leyen delivered her annual State of the European Union address to the European Parliament today, saying Europe must be prepared for an increasingly unstable world. She announced stronger defense and border protections, including a proposed European Security Council, new measures to combat illegal migration, and a tougher stance on China. She also said she wants Canada to become the EU's first associate member. On online child safety, von der Leyen announced plans to ban social media use for children under 13.
5: The state of our union is the strongest it has ever been. The state of our union can also feel as precarious as it has ever been. These two statements may seem incompatible, but they are both true. And they reflect these exceptional times. This complex age of, on one hand, great possibilities, and on the other hand, great perils, which all countries are seeking to navigate. In this world, Europe has chosen to forge its own path. This is the work we've done over the last years. And a stronger, more independent Europe is now emerging.
4: Here's how Croatian MEPs Tonino Picula and Sunčana Glavak reacted to the State of the Union address.
6: If we agree that democracy is currently in retreat at a time when the number of autocracies has surpassed the number of democracies, then the European Union cannot remain passive. It must call on everyone who can help defend democracy, a rules-based world, and a world in which no one endangers others, least of all their own allies, to work together.
7: Internet platforms must be regulated, and they must be held responsible for the content they deliver to children. This is not about banning children from using these platforms, but about banning platforms from using children. Algorithms cannot raise our children, and we must put an end to that.
4: Former Kosovo President Hashim Thaci has been found guilty of war crimes by the Kosovo Specialist Chambers in The Hague. The 58-year-old was sentenced to 25 years in prison for crimes committed while he was a senior commander of the Kosovo Liberation Army during the late 1990s war for independence from Serbia. Three of Thaci's associates were also found guilty and sentenced to prison terms. Thaci remains a revered figure among many Kosovo Albanians.
8: Of 13 years of imprisonment with credit.
7: We are deeply shaken by the verdict. We know they are innocent, and the people of Kosovo did not convict them. They were convicted by Serbia and its collaborators, those who planned and orchestrated all of this long before sending them to The Hague.
6: Even NATO itself took part in these actions. If we are criminals, then they are criminals along with us, because we fought the war together.
3: Here is Glauk Konjuvca, the Deputy Prime Minister and Minister of Foreign Affairs of Kosovo.
6: A terrible verdict for our liberation war. We know what the Liberation Army's war was like and that there was no criminal mechanism behind it targeting any population. It is a sad, unjust, and undeserved decision that will cause great harm to us and to the state of Kosovo.
4: President and Supreme Commander of the Armed Forces, Zoran Milanović, met today in Punta Skala near Zadar with military leaders from the member states of the U.S. Adriatic Charter. Representatives of Croatia, Albania, Bosnia and Herzegovina, Montenegro, and North Macedonia attended the meeting along with the U.S. Commander of NATO forces in Europe and representatives of Kosovo and Slovenia. The main topic was strengthening military and civilian cooperation.
6: We also discussed military mobility, which is strategically important for building shared infrastructure for both military and civilian use. It would allow military resources to be moved without impediment, as needed in the event of conflict or crisis, strengthening defense and deterrence.
3: That was General Tihomir Kundi, the Chief of General Staff of the Croatian Armed Forces. Here is General Aleksis Grinčević, the Supreme Allied Commander, Europe.
9: We operate in an evolving security landscape characterized by rapid technological disruption and the expansion of hybrid warfare targeting our infrastructure and our social institutions. Countering these threats requires sustained readiness, layered resilience, and unbreakable unity.
4: The Sabor's Committee for Internal Policy and National Security has unanimously decided to hold a dedicated session on the waste crisis. The session will be closed to the public. Committee Chair Ranko Ostojic says he hopes this will lead to a more constructive discussion.
6: Our committee will examine how the system has functioned in Gospić, as well as the situation that led to the current crisis. I think this is an important issue. The session will be held behind closed doors, without cameras, so members are not tempted to make political speeches. When 17,000 trucks carrying waste enter the country, and no one knows whether that waste is hazardous, that alone is enough reason to hold a discussion.
4: The mother of a three-year-old boy who suffered serious burns in an apartment fire in Zadar 2 days ago has been arrested on suspicion of child neglect and endangerment. The arrest confirms that the child was left home alone when the fire broke out. It is believed to have been caused by a faulty extension cord. The child remains in very serious condition at the Children's Hospital in Zagreb. Social Welfare Minister Alen Ružić says inspectors are reviewing how social workers in Zadar handled the family's case.
6: Documents are being gathered today, as is normal procedure. Once the inspectors complete their review, we will be able to comment more concretely. Our focus is on the child's recovery, and I cannot disclose any further details at this time.
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4: In sports, the Croatian tennis team faces a tough challenge in the final round of Davis Cup qualifying this weekend in Halle. Croatia will take on Germany, led by world number two, Alexander Zverev, who is fresh off his U.S. Open victory.
7: Thursday's forecast calls for mostly sunny skies in the eastern and especially southern parts of the country. Elsewhere, partly cloudy, at times mostly cloudy, with occasional rain and locally heavy showers and thunderstorms, particularly in the northern Adriatic and Gorski Kotar. On the Adriatic, light to moderate southerly winds, strong locally. In the north, winds will temporarily shift to a southwesterly, then to a northeasterly, which could locally be quite strong. Morning lows will range from 9 to 14 and from 17 to 22 on the coast. Highs from 18 to 24 degrees in the western half of the country and from 25 to 30 degrees in the east and south. In the interior, Friday and the first part of Saturday will be partly cloudy with occasional rain, locally accompanied by thunderstorms. Conditions will settle and skies will clear in the second half of Saturday, followed by sunnier weather on Sunday. It will also be warmer, although some areas will see morning fog. On Friday, rain is also expected on the coast, locally accompanied by thunderstorms. Rain and showers are possible on Saturday as well, mainly overnight and in the morning in the south, with fewer clouds in the afternoon. Southerly winds will continue on Friday, shifting to a northeasterly in the north, which will persist into Saturday. On mostly sunny Sunday, winds will turn northwesterly.
3: And that brings us to the end of the program. Thanks for joining us. 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
6: Good evening and welcome to tonight's news report. I'm Branko Lozančić and these are the top stories. Russian ambassador summoned to Croatian foreign ministry. Government to cede land to Split for Hajduk football camp. Dinamo opens Europa League campaign with a draw. The Ministry of European and Foreign Affairs summoned the Russian ambassador, Aleksandar Nurizadeh, for talks to express its position regarding numerous security incidents in European Union member states. These include violations of airspace and territorial waters, as well as drone-related incidents in Romania, Lithuania, Poland, Germany, and Denmark. The ministry condemned these incidents and the intensification of Russian hybrid activities in the region. Russia was called upon to respect the sovereignty and territorial integrity of Union member states and to take measures to prevent further risks to the security of the European area. A statement from the Russian embassy in Zagreb emphasized that Nurizadeh resolutely denied the allegations, calling them unproven. He added that this is a coordinated provocation aimed at further degrading relations with Russia. He also expressed regret that the Croatian side is pandering to the Kyiv regime and its foreign patrons who are interested in continuing the conflict, and stated that any object on Ukrainian territory, such as railway junctions and vehicles used to transport cargo for the Ukrainian army, is a legitimate target for the Russian military. Canadian Prime Minister Mark Carney welcomed European Commission President Ursula von der Leyen's proposal for his country to become an associate member of the European Union. He pointed out that Europe and Canada are stronger together and that they need to deepen mutual ties. Carney also said in the European Parliament in Strasbourg that Canada does not want to create a new bloc of great powers, but to build resilience, protect open markets, sovereignty, democracy, and the rule of law.
7: We are not fair-weather allies. We do not pursue zero-sum deals. Our commitment to the rule of law and our unyielding defense of human dignity, individual freedom, and democracy share the same deep roots, the same unwavering dedication. Together, Canada and the European Union can anchor our ground to hold our values while forming a protective canopy under which our citizens can thrive.
6: Prime Minister Andrei Plenković addressed the parliamentary current affairs session at the beginning of today's government session, where the main topic was illegal waste in Gospić. He reiterated that the opposition is spreading panic and disinformation while the government is solving the problem, which will bring those who caused it to criminal liability. We heard, and I myself personally, from Minister Vučković, a very clear plan to remove non-hazardous waste, and decisions are pending on removal of spilled hazardous waste, a plan for remediation of buried waste, as well as a plan while the remediation of the buried waste is ongoing to cover the area in the perimeter of the former PPK Velebit. In any case, what is important is that the government and its bodies have been engaged to resolve the problem. Budget revenues in the first half of the year grew more than expenditures, shows a report from today's government session, at which it was also decided to cede state land to the city of Split at a location in Stobreč in order to build a modern Hajduk football club camp. Speaking about the budget execution, State Secretary at the Ministry of Finance, Tereza Rogić-Lugarić, reported that GDP growth in the first 6 months was 1.9%. Total revenues in the first half of the year amounted to 17.3 billion euros, and on the annual level, this is a growth of 15.5%, which is firstly a result of greater revenues from value-added tax. Total expenditures amount to 19 billion euros and record a growth of 12.2%. The budget had a deficit of 1.6 billion euros, or 1.6% of the gross domestic product. The state will transfer land in Stobreč, an area of about 72,000 square meters, to the city of Split, Minister of Construction Branko Bačić. Without compensation for a period of 50 years, contract signing will follow and enabling the Hajduk football club the right to build. The city of Split will adopt a new urban plan that will define the construction of the football camp. The foreseen deadline in which the city of Split, together with Hajduk, must complete this investment is 5 years. Bačić also announced the following. At the end of this month or the beginning of the next, the ministry will inform the public on the status of the structure of the roof and armored concrete structure at the Poljud Stadium and possibilities for the reconstruction of the stadium. We came to this conclusion together with four construction faculties and the Croatian Chamber of Authorized Construction Engineers. In accordance with the Regional Development Act, the government has established the Council for Slavonia, Baranja and Srem, the Council for the North, the Council for Central Croatia and the Council for Adriatic Croatia. These are interdepartmental bodies whose members will be representatives of the government, county prefects, mayors, heads of development agencies and directors of universities from individual areas. Firefighters in neighboring Bosnia and Herzegovina are still battling a large fire near Jablanica on Mount Čvrsnica at an altitude of more than 1,800 meters. Due to the inaccessible area and the spread of the fire, Bosnia and Herzegovina has requested international assistance. For this reason, the Croatian government approved the sending of two Canadair firefighting planes to Bosnia and Herzegovina at this morning's telephone session. Požega Slavonia County Prefect Antonija Jozić has declared a natural disaster due to drought for all five cities and five municipalities in the county. During June, July and August, a long dry period was recorded, accompanied by extremely high temperatures, and the damage to spring crops, orchards, vineyards and fish ponds is enormous. The mother of a three-year-old boy who was seriously injured in an apartment fire in Zadar on Monday night has been ordered to be remanded in custody due to the risk of repeating the crime, announced the Zadar Municipal State Attorney's Office. The mother is suspected of two criminal offenses, violation of a child's rights and endangering life by a generally dangerous act. The child was alone in the apartment when the fire broke out. The European Commission has adopted new rules on online safety that will restrict teenagers' access to social networks and require platforms to prove that they are safe for children. The rules, which need to be approved by the Parliament and the Council, will eliminate endless scrolling and manipulative algorithms, and minors' profiles and locations will be automatically locked from the public. We are giving parents the tools they need to help their children navigate a safer online world, said European Commission President Ursula von der Leyen, presenting the law.
8: No social media under the age of 13. No personal account under the age of 15. That means from 13 until a child turns 15, only mini accounts that are set up and supervised by parents or guardians with limited feature and time restriction to 1 hour a day maximum. And then between 15 and 18, safe design will be an obligation for the platforms.
6: Taking a quick look at sports, in football, Dinamo Zagreb won a point at the opening of the new Europa League season. In the first round of play in Bucharest, they played Israeli side Hapoel Beersheba to a scoreless draw. Dinamo coach Mario Kovacevic. I'm very satisfied, not satisfied. We won a point in the state we are in now. You know, we are not in an ideal state. We have sick players. We knew that they were good and liked to dominate, and naturally as Dinamo, we would like to be of better quality forward, and we were lacking that. We know we can be better, but there are those other things. What we wanted in Europe was to be firmer and more compact. We did that today, and from that side, I'm very satisfied. In the next round, Dinamo will face Belgian side Anderlecht in Zagreb. Meanwhile, in the second round of play in Champions League handball, Zagreb was defeated in Paris last night by PSG by a score of 34-40. And the weather forecast for Croatia tomorrow? Variable with sunny periods and rain in places, especially in the wider coastal area, where severe showers and thunderstorms are possible. Winds in the interior will be light with moderate Scirocco and southerly winds on the coast, which should turn to Bora and northwesterly winds. Morning temperatures will range between 11 and 15 degrees Celsius in the interior and between 17 and 23 degrees on the coast. Highs for the day are expected to range between 21 and 25 degrees Celsius, reaching up to 29 degrees in the south. Before we leave you, here's a quick recap of the day's headlines. Russian ambassador summoned to Croatian foreign ministry. Government to cede land to Split for Hajduk football camp. Dinamo opens Europa League campaign with draw. And that brings us to the end of this news bulletin. Thank you for joining us this evening. For Croatian Radio Television and the Voice of Croatia, I'm Branko Lozančić.
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3: Hello and welcome. My name is Katja Milicic and here is the latest news.
4: The Croatian Public Health Institute has tested food samples from households in Gospić that produce food for their own consumption. The results show that the food is safe to eat. A total of 32 samples from 13 locations covering 15 product groups were analyzed. Only one sample, chokeberry, collected about 1 kilometer from the site of the illegally dumped waste, showed elevated levels of cadmium. Public health authorities say there is no evidence of widespread food contamination in the Gospić area. The Gospić waste crisis was raised in the European Parliament today. Croatian MEPs spoke about the tens of thousands of tons of waste brought into Croatia, as well as the responsibility of Croatian and European institutions. The debate highlighted calls for stricter controls and faster action, while also raising the broader issue of monitoring cross-border waste shipments across the European Union.
5: In Croatia, the obligation to report waste imports has been abolished, as has the waste register. Today, our institutions do not know where nearly 1 million tons of waste entering the country each year end up. Commissioner, how was it possible to deregulate oversight of waste imports at the national level while still complying with the EU waste shipment regulation?
3: That was Croatian MEP Gordan Bosanac from Možemo. Here is fellow MEP Nikolina Brnjac from the HDZ.
6: The illegal waste case in Gospić is a serious form of cross-border environmental crime, and that should be clear to everyone. The Croatian government and the competent authorities are taking all necessary steps. A remediation procedure has been initiated, investigations have been launched, and those responsible will be held accountable. Europol has warned in this very parliament that criminal networks are exploiting differences between member states and the lack of coordination among them.
4: Prime Minister Andrej Plenković commented on the cleanup of the hazardous waste in Gospić at today's cabinet meeting. He accused some opposition politicians of spreading false information, saying that a remediation plan is in place and that the government has the situation under control.
5: The government and other relevant institutions are working to address the problem so that it can be resolved peacefully and transparently, without causing unnecessary panic and in line with professional standards.
4: The Ministry of Foreign and European Affairs has summoned Russian Ambassador Alexander Nurizade over Croatia's concerns about security threats linked to Russia. The Croatian side raised concerns about incidents involving the airspace, territorial waters, and infrastructure of EU member states, including the recent drone incident in Leipzig. Nurizade dismissed the allegations as unfounded.
5: The ambassador expressed regret that the Croatian side is pandering to the Kyiv regime and its foreign patrons who are interested in prolonging the conflict. He recalled what he described as the causes of the Ukrainian crisis, Western countries' efforts to turn Ukraine into an anti-Russian project, and what he said were continued attacks by the armed forces of Ukraine on Russian civilian population and civilian infrastructure.
3: That was the Russian embassy posting on Telegram. Here is the foreign ministry's statement.
5: The Russian side is urged to respect the sovereignty and territorial integrity of EU member states and to take measures to prevent similar incidents and mitigate further risks to the security of the European space. It was also emphasized that further damage to relations with Russia is not in any country's interest, particularly in light of possible peace negotiations aimed at ending Russia's aggression against Ukraine.
4: European Commission Executive Vice President for Prosperity and Industrial Strategy, Stefan Sejourne, met today in Zagreb with Prime Minister Andrej Plenković, Economy Minister Ante Šušnjar, and representatives of leading Croatian companies. He stressed the need to simplify regulations and reduce bureaucracy while protecting the European market from unfair competition, particularly Chinese overcapacity. Sejourne also said Europe needs to strengthen strategic public procurement.
5: We need to create European demand in certain strategic sectors. Europe has largely decarbonized its economy and invested heavily. Now, European companies need to be able to buy decarbonized products. That is why we need a Made in Europe label.
4: The vineyards of Plešivica were a meeting place for diplomacy and winemaking today. At the Režek family vineyard, President Zoran Milanović hosted the traditional 11th diplomatic harvest. Despite the rain, heads of diplomatic missions and international organizations in Croatia gathered to socialize and learn more about the country's winemaking tradition.
6: I come here every year at the invitation of the president because it's an opportunity to experience the country and meet with our colleagues in this setting to discuss our work, friendship, and community.
3: That was Hanna Kovačeva, the Slovakian ambassador to Croatia. Here is German ambassador Pascal Hector.
7: Yes, I think it's very important because diplomacy lives from informality. I mean, the formal things are necessary, but the real contacts are taking place during informal events. And we are also very grateful for this opportunity to meet the Croatian president of the Republic.
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4: In sports, Dinamo and Israeli side Hapoel Beersheva played out a scoreless draw in the first round of the Europa League in Bucharest last night. In the second round, Dinamo will host Anderlecht at Maximir on October 15th.
7: Be grateful for this opportunity to meet the Croatian president of the Republic.
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4: In sports, Dinamo and Israeli side Hapoel Beersheva played out a scoreless draw in the first round of the Europa League in Bucharest last night. In the second round,

0: We wanted to play a tight, compact game. We knew Hapoel was a good team that likes to dominate, but we also knew they had some weaknesses. So we wanted to use some fast players in the first half to create opportunities, but we fell a bit short.
1: That was Dinamo coach Mario Kovacevic. Here is goalkeeper Dominik Kotarski.
0: They are quite solid, well-organized, and know how to execute their game plan. It was a demanding, tough game. They know how to turn up the pressure, but I think we fought well.
2: Friday's forecast calls for variable clouds with occasional sunny spells. Expect occasional rain, more frequently on the Adriatic, where there could be some heavier downpours and thunder showers. Mild winds in the interior. On the coast, expect moderate winds from the southeast and south, shifting to a northeasterly in the afternoon. Morning lows will range from 11 to 15 in the interior and from 18 to 23 on the Adriatic. The day's highs will be between 21 and 26 in most of the country and up to 28 in the south. Looking ahead, variable conditions with occasional rain over the next few days. Only Sunday will be sunny and dry, but with a chance of morning fog. Moderate winds from the north and northeast will pick up on Monday. Daytime temperatures will be warmest on Sunday. On the coast, expect rain on Saturday, but less frequently. Sunday will be mostly sunny. Istria could see some traces of fog. Cloudy at the start of the new week with a moderate northwesterly shifting to a northeasterly. Temperatures will stay about the same.
1: And that brings us to the end of the program. Thanks for joining us. For the Voice of Croatia, I'm Katja Milicic.
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